Hit. Hit. Oh, 7-7.

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1: My check.
0: Yes, so here we go. 2 minutes after the hour. What's your question? I'm a giant of the media. I'm a giant of the media. I'm a giant of the media.
1: Come on, we gotta roll through this.

0: 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Number 1075.
1: All right, because we don't need a hot water to boot to here at Hot Water 75. It is now 6.

Well, it's going to be a fight until you take up one of the wounds, okay? So, what's going on here now, around the year? Here we go. The country, of course, for New York City, for the tourism sport, technology needs to be used, okay? Until the boat ready to go away. You're

2 years for field sobriety and patient. Wish you all the best in your endeavors in aviation. Yes, well, well done, son. Hi, Bernardo. So, over 40 arrests over the holiday weekend. The majority of them, they actually laid out like this. So, violently resisting arrests and excessive arrests with one person, and of course, driving under the influence, that's six. Having fear of the fuel of the fire while compared to the engine, driving while distracted on the reason of age, one person, rated artist, not five people, three people, and then having an offensive weapon

or drugs, and with the intent to supply one person, or break a bill one person, or spend one, 13 people. Common assault, 5 people, offensive words, 3 people. And affecting a public misuse, one person, and local damage. So the police were very busy over the public.

compare it, man. Like 6:12. That's what's going on even around Bermuda this morning. So, saying good morning, of course, as I mentioned, to all government workers. Sometimes a lot of our government workers don't get, of course, the acknowledgement from credit that they did. So, here, as in I, we're saying good morning to you, and we have to come out. It is 5 morning for Boosie, it is Super Tuesday, 13 minutes after the hour, I'll switch the clock. How about this one, Michael Jackson? Good morning.

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1: We want to go down to each and every one of you at this point. It is now 19 minutes after the hour of 6 o'clock. It's 19 minutes of time. Hi, today. 83 degrees, our low ceiling. And the forecast, sun. It's going to be hot. Of course, take up all that water, okay? So, because yesterday, and I was defending, crazy yesterday. And I believe I did not drink enough. That's right. Headache. Time, right? But I'm feeling nice and fresh this morning. Ready to go, ready to rock and roll. But I think it probably had a lot to do with the power that

why you said to him, I'm fine, because I thought it was interesting. And they said, hey, listen, Lucy, you know, unless the Georgia community, that's how he put it,

So if you look at it today, the community position, good, that's looking at the obsession. Not as my wrong, but I ran away and I thought about it. And then the other angle was, he said, listen, look at

And I was like, wow, wow, that's a good answer. So then I had to go out ahead of more. It's like, whoa. All right, so 6.2, what's your idea of comment? How do you do things to see each other? I think the people would, I think the people would, pull out. I thought it would be a draw. I thought it would, first of all, I thought it would rain out. You know, I thought it would, then I thought it would again. My point. 6.2, you can call it 297-675, or press your question, what you think about what this means. But, if you have an angle on it, how are we going to come out of this room? That's how we do it here on Hot 107.5. It is Hot 107.5 here every Monday.

0: 5. The most important. Hot.
1: Hi, good evening. It's Hot 90 degrees here at 975. It is now 6:30, so we are at the bottom of the hour. Oh, wow. How's that ride, yeah? Hey, this is a high today, 83 degrees on the way. I was made to observe it yesterday. It was a beautiful day.

0: you're so welcome. The reason why I'm calling in is because, first and foremost, I actually went to the game on Friday. Right?
1: Okay.
0: Well, let me say this. I don't normally really pay attention to the game because it's all about the camaraderie of going, right?
1: Right. Yeah.
0: But I will say this. I did watch some, and Clemson is very much so entitled to winning and being praised for such a great performance at Cutlass this year. Mm-hmm. Now, I have to admit, my team is in Georgia. But be that as it may, the best thing that I felt was this. After all these draws of all these years, Somerset finally broke it and we actually got a win. Yes?
1: Okay.
0: Okay, but having said that, they started, what, next year?
1: Uh-huh.
0: God willing, the Georges will be taking the cup to the Eastern End. Oh, wait a minute, it's going to be in the Eastern End anyway, isn't it?
1: Right.
0: Looks like Somerset kept the cup and said, you're not going to embarrass us while you come up here and take the cup here in Somerset. Well, the same thing is St. George's next year, God willing. But also, let me say this,
1: mm-hmm.
0: one of the best things about Cutlass is there's so many coming together and not seeing people you haven't seen in years. And it was really, the whole environment was really what you call out of this world. It was beautiful. So many smart and even quite a few younger people were present.
1: Yes.
0: And believe you me, my brother, it was phenomenal. So I have to say thank you, Somerset. Well, first of all, congratulations to Somerset for winning, keeping the cup at home, taking it at home. And also, the St. George's player, no matter what, they play, no matter what, right? But looking forward to definitely a different result next year in the favor of St. George's. But also, that old Bermuda was truly felt. And I used to go to Cutlass years ago, younger. You know, we used to go because we like to go and hang out, wasn't so much about the game. But this time I went, and literally I went by myself. But believe me, it was a great environment. The happiness you felt, the camaraderie you felt, and you know something, it was definitely what you call a Cutlass Bermudaful day.
1: Oh,
0: day. Okay?
1: Yeah.
0: Okay.
1: Wow.
0: That's my... You said what?
1: Yeah.
0: Oh, and before I go, there's one more thing I'd like to say. Sending my love to all my family members and each and every day the blessings from God. And, of course, our wonderful earnings and 1 million brother Earl, and all my other brothers were millions too, Earl Leader, who passed away on the 12th of May, my oldest brother Earl. Okay? All right, you've got
1: thank
0: that.
1: You.
0: And you have a wonderful blessed day and eat and every day.
1: Mm-hmm.
0: And also the listeners of Hot 102 and 107.5. And, of course, always thanking Gwen and Glenn for what they've done by creating this station. And it's out of this world. And we're very proud.
1: Okay.
0: And also, before I go, saying good morning to all the young folk who are listening. We've got some gifted ones out there, and you know something, that's what we must, they are who we must focus on now. And sharing with them the old Bermuda as us around this age group, sharing them, and then it's up to them what they do with it, but at least we do what we're supposed to do. Okay, my dear brother,
1: yeah.
0: One in a million comedian, His Royal Highness, Sir Busse.
1: You got yourself a great day.
0: Thank you, my dear brother. Always a pleasure. God bless you. Take care. Bye-bye.
1: Yeah, that's awesome.

0: abasore bambaye imyenda
1: y'umweru.

Yeah, that's right. The 19th of the hour. How do you feel? How do you feel about

How about this on Arrested Development?

fairly quickly, very, very quickly. It's short, but quick. So the lady was ran to the mall, she ran to the mall to do a few things, but she left the bag, right? And she took a little bag over to the bag, and the boy said, I'll take the bag. She says, yeah, ma'am, I think it's yours. And she says, well, of course you got that. And she looks at her bag, and she sees that she has $20 bill in it. But it was no longer there. She said, it's $20 bill, and she finds

your boy. So I didn't have 4 or 5 minutes, pretty well good. And he said, well, I know, the last time how you found a little bit, but you have paid for a reward. So I went, I said it was a quick one, right? It's really real quick. It is not one of the boots you hear on Hot 107.5. Some of you will get it, some of you won't get it. But anyway, it's cool again.

All right, the meeting is not long to boost you here about 1.75. Here it is, after the hour of 7 o'clock. Good morning to you. Glad for you to get on up. Okay, my job is to get you up, get you started, and get you out the door. That's what I've done to you on this beautiful Tuesday morning. A high today, 83 degrees, a low 81. The forecast, it's going to be a hot one today, so put your umbrellas too. Keep yourself off the end. Umbrellas are doable. But also, more serious note, take

So, what's going on in and around Bermuda? I update on the things that we have based on the six o'clock hour, if you are just heading in. Of course, Bermuda Airport Authority, they blessed three young Bermudians with a bursary of $5,000 each towards their career in aviation. So, Reverend Donovan, Elias, or Elias Reese, and Ismael Baylor. So, congratulations to your young man, and wish you all the best. But this time, I got some good questions. Well done, good. And then, more than 40 arrests over the public holiday and weekend period. On Wednesday, July 29th, right up until yesterday, 5 a.m. And in the morning, the police are very concerned about the increase of people's lives. So here we go. I'll break it down for you what police have to deal with over the holiday and the weekend. So, assault on police, violently resisting arrest, offense, and such as well, one person. Driving under the influence, 6 people. Having care and control of the car while impaired, 1 person. Driving while disqualified by reason of age, 1 person. Blade armed, 5 people were arrested because of that. Having offensive weapons in an increase in an increased penalty zone, 1 person. Having importing a controlled drug, 1 person. Having drug equipment and controlled drugs with intent to supply, 1 person. Breach of bail, 1 person. Outstanding warrant, 13 people. Common assault, 5 people. Offensive words, 3 people. Affecting the public, 1 person.

like compared like five minutes after the hour of 7 o'clock, and of course I did with all these folks good morning, a pleasant good morning on this beautiful Tuesday morning. All taxi operators, many bus operators, ferry operators, trolley operators, all government workers, and children just sitting there, thinking about you, and of course, thinking about you this morning on this beautiful Tuesday morning, 5 minutes after the hour. And then we touch base on, of course, cutting out and looking at the one and putting the pumpkin jobs that we were never to keep. Unless we fix the ability to do work. 6 minutes after the hour, you can call 297-1075. You think it's a community thing? Well, you can't reach that. What do you think? What's really going on? This person believes that it's a community thing. So we fix our community because we're all over the place. What do you think? Because I often say, or I say to this, or where we will be in Connecticut, was it the fact that some groups can make it all together? What do you think? 97-1075.

0: 575. Good morning.
1: Morning, Bruce.
0: Morning, Mr. Pickett. How are you doing?
1: That's fine.
0: So,
1: Bruce, the reason the Builders can't be ahead and a fabulous team like in Summers is because their team is really jazzed together. They've got the proper token. They start the game in the right with great mindset. And St. George's, first of all, they have to get a group of guys together early in the year. Like having to the club as an advisor to tell them what they have to do to prepare the 2 days of tough match. My advice would be, first of all, get yourself physically fit. Start eating the proper foods. Do not hang out. And I'm not talking about tonight this year. Get proper training. Go in the gym. And the fast forwards from Bermuda, they're few and very fast. And fast forwards have to be the most fittest player in the team. Let's just say a cup match. The fast forwards are in 3 overs and they're tired. That person did that. Someone said, gave away your captain. He gave his victory to me. All you had to do was look at that old robot and probably they would have been. They would have made 500 runs if maybe 4 wickets lost.
0: Right?
1: Because in the Berlin, it was terrible when St. George's
0: fired.
1: And the spinners, those two spinners were Summerses. The Panther batsmen, and the Berlin for St. George's. Back in the day, if you missed the ball, when you went to get the ball to a unit, the ball hit the wicket. You start feeling today, one ball is on the wicket, five is not going to hit the wicket, so it's up to the batsman to make a mistake, and some of the batsmen didn't make any mistake.
0: Right.
1: That is the whole difference. That's the difference in the game right there.
0: So
1: the most important thing is fit. Because let's say, really, Bruce, you got to realize that with all that stuff in around that field and people say that they want privacy in their boot, a lot of good pressure doesn't get down to the field. It's something that you have to really think about.
0: Yeah.
1: Back in the day, when the St. George's had that big team, it wasn't all that hard stuff in there. The pressure wasn't getting to the credit. So these guys,
0: very
1: good stars late.
0: Mr. Pickett, I have to say that both these experiences, both of the hit.
1: Yeah, but this is one of the most important things. It's winning that tour and batting clutch. Okay? That's one, and that's easy. They combine the team

0: Hi, Mr. Fisher, you think?
1: Yes. Well, what are they saying? Oh, it's a bunch. I'm just a moment. You know, I'm never going to change my team, but I just want to, you know, give a little advice about the way I see, the way I feel they should have you know, St. George's should get it together, because, you know, selecting a team from that last, that one fire game, it's no way you can forget the best of what you ever had in your start.
0: But you know what? Yeah. You know what all this baffles me? It's first, because Cutlass is such a big thing, and it entails trust. That's why it's the ultimate, right? The logo, that's the ultimate, to play Cutlass. I believe a lot of play Cutlass, right? I'm not even playing for the country. But Cutlass is it, right?
1: Yeah.
0: It's been a lot of guys running. So what baffles me is that the organizers of the board, or all the teams, don't have, of course, training. But we know what players are quality players. So why don't we have training throughout the year as a college team? Now, once the season comes, or you see some players that have done extremely well, then you say, you know what, you better invite them.
1: Yeah.
0: Does that happen?
1: Right. No, I don't think so.
0: Yeah, I don't think so.
1: You're saying basically what I was saying earlier, by getting guys together, a group of guys, like in January, you know, we just say it all year.
0: Yeah.
1: You know, it's, that's the only way it can be done. And
0: so
1: you got to get a commitment from these players, right? Even if it means that, look, you guys, let's say January. January, we're going to get 14 or 15 guys together. We're going to do everything from going in the gym to running to, going whatever. We're going to be together. We're going to see a psychologist, everything. Even if you have to pay them so much a month and like going to school, right? Let's look at this as a professional way of doing things. And until that happens, I can't see the changes. I mean, Columbus has lost two, when I say lost, let's step aside, two great players. And both of those guys are very instrumental in that, you know, the way that game went.
0: Right?
1: All right. But guess what? Guess what? Seven or eight. You made seven out of the Batsman Avenium, made 30 runs or more. So that's another thing, you know? Yeah. How many Batsman made runs in St. George's team in 2 innings?
0: Right.
1: It would be four.
0: Well, guess what, Mr. Picker? I think you sent me a message yesterday, right? Because people are still easy with fingers. But anyway, I'll be over it soon. Right? They said the Georgians have their own error code now. You know what it is?
1: 297.
0: No. 221.
1: We see.
0: Yeah.
1: Let me get a little. I heard from January this time that I was supporting.
0: All right, buddy. Talk to you later, man. Thank you.
1: Yes, sir. You have a good day.

Monica and Bruce are here. I'm not welcome. Five of the Monica's out to each and every one of you this morning. It is now 27 minutes after the hour of 7 o'clock. And of course, building together, ready to lead, spoken by the PLP. Team Hayward, Wednesday, August the 6th, from 6 p.m. until 9 p.m. at the 4th Bay Lodge. And on the green venue is going to be hosting youth club, right? So, Emancipation Celebration. So, Team Hayward is doing the date. That is on Wednesday, so you're going to be able to that. And then, on Thursday, so on Thursday, Team Hayward, of course, meet and greet, which is Thursday, August the 6th, at 6 p.m. And, of course, this invitation goes out to the heads of branches, 29, 30, 31, and 32, and all that taking place at the Vernon Temple in Church. The team Hayward is doing big. And we want you guys, of course, the whole team, when you come out to support. Okay? So, we're saying that Wednesday, tomorrow, and of course, today, and Thursday, is the Vernon Temple. It is Hot 107 Boutique, here on Hot 107.5.

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1: Good day, Bermuda. 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And I'm Maya Palacio. The prosecution of Devon Huey for the 2011 murder of Randy Robinson has officially ended. On July 29th, Director of Public Prosecution Cindy Clark entered a nolle prosequi, which means the Crown will no longer continue the case. Mr. Huey was convicted in 2013, but that conviction was overturned by the Privy Council in 2022 because of problems with the judge's instructions to the jury about gunshot residue evidence. A retrial began in May of 2026, but the jury was discharged on July 1st after several interruptions made it impossible to continue. The DPP said another trial would not be in the public interest, pointing to the 15 years that have passed, the delays, and the difficulty of fairly presenting such an old case. The Bermuda Equal Justice Initiative welcomed the decision. They said evidence heard during the trial placed Mr. Huey and Jay Deal at the Mid-Atlantic Boat Club around the same time Mr. Robinson was killed. The organization believes that evidence should now lead to Mr. Deal's conviction being overturned. However, that has not yet been decided by the courts. Bermuda Equal Justice Initiative founder Aaron Hill said both men have always maintained their innocence. He also stressed that the decision does not lessen the loss suffered by Mr. Robinson's family. He said, "We extend our sincere and heartfelt condolences. His life mattered, and it matters still. His family has carried this loss for well over a decade, and they too deserve truth, answers, and justice. But it is not justice when the wrong people are convicted. When that happens, two injustices are committed at once. The wrongly accused lose years of their lives, and those truly responsible are never held to account. Justice means bringing the right people to justice, not simply securing convictions. A nolle prosequi is not an acquittal, a declaration of innocence, or a finding of guilt. It simply ends the current prosecution without a final verdict." Meanwhile, a 17-year-old boy was arrested after a police pursuit ended in a collision that left an officer injured. Police said the teenager failed to stop during traffic enforcement on Middle Road, Sands, around 3:10 p.m. on Thursday, July 30th. The pursuit ended near Horseshoe Close, where the motorcycle and a police bike collided. The officer suffered back and leg injuries and remained in hospital receiving treatment. Police say the teenager was uninjured, while the motorcycle was unlicensed and uninsured. He was also too young to legally ride and is expected before the courts. Closing out in your news, Bermudian Jessica Lewis has made history for Bermuda at the Commonwealth Games, winning bronze in the women's T54 400 meters. Lewis crossed the line behind Scotland, who claimed gold, and Matricius, who secured silver. The result is Bermuda's first Commonwealth Games medal in para-athletics in the island's first appearance in the discipline. Lewis's podium finish also secured Bermuda's only medal at the Glasgow Games. And that is your Inter-Island Communications News Brief. 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I'm Maya Palacio. Please remember to buckle your helmets and drive safely, Bermuda.

Good morning, everybody. This is Shine Storm in the Hurricane Weather Center. Relatively quiet start to our day as our Saturday third party clients within the Bermuda Weather Service radar. We see some speckles of showers within about 125 miles in our direction to Hamilton, moving towards the north and north northwest flow at about 5 to 10 miles an hour. Once again, the weather pattern is very similar here in our area. That is to say, the current high pressure system located now just east of Bermuda, the Bermuda High in summertime, coupled with other high pressure centers from our northeast and east, and funneling in a light southeasterly wind flow. At the same time, there's still a lot of dry dust here over the Sahara Desert of Africa, spilling westward across the Atlantic towards the Caribbean and then towards the Gulf of Mexico. This is preventing tropical waves from intensifying into tropical storms and hurricanes, at least so far this evening. And it looks like this pattern very likely will continue on through the next 2 weeks. I'm very impressed by the amount of dry dust here coming off of Africa, all the way reaching well to about as far west as the Bahamas and Jamaica right now. And as far as our meteorology is concerned, however, weather is going to be controlled by this high pressure zone to our east, following in what looks like a partly cloudy sky, and really for the foreseeable future, that is for the next 10 or more days, just a 15% chance of a slight shower. While the daytime highs every day are uniform at about 88 Fahrenheit, 31 Celsius. The overnight lows nightly are uniform at around 80 Fahrenheit, 27 Celsius. A wind drive southeast running today at simply about 10 miles an hour with a 2-foot sea.

0: band that really hot wanted to boost you here and hot 107.5. The money goes out to you. And you at 7:40 in the morning. And guess who I have on the other side of this line? Of course, my good brother, Chris Taylor. How you doing, my brother?
1: Hey, good morning, my good brother. Boosie, how are you?
0: Thank you. How are you doing there? What's up, brother? What's going on? Talk to me.
1: Well, hey, let's enjoy this round, food. What can I say?
0: Nothing.
1: Yeah, nothing. N-O-F-F-I-N. Nothing. Kathy, nothing right now.
0: Nothing.
1: Nothing. I'm quite sure besides Mrs. Rums, the rest of your staff at Inter Island are quite ecstatic.
0: Oh, yeah.
1: Use protocol and say congratulations to all the non-St. George's fans.
0: Okay.
1: This is your year.
0: Yeah.
1: I can't say the other word because it gave my religion.
0: Oh, good man. But there are the things that we deserve, right?
1: Yeah. But such is life, we're loyal.
0: That's right.
1: I know what I could say, at least he ain't gone 20 years without no cop.
0: Yeah. Well,
1: I know much longer I could say that for you.
0: This is my point. We got to get it together.
1: Yeah.
0: All right. So, it's all happening this week for you, right?
1: Yes. Yeah, so, speaking on a different team, of course, on behalf of Honorable Minister Jason Hayward and lovely folks of Team Hayward, as we have we had an event last week that due to the 40 days and 40 nights of rain, we had to postpone, which was supposed to be last week, a free cup match event. So that obviously didn't materialize. So this week, Wednesday at Horseshoe Bay Live, or some Hill folks will know, Horseshoe Bay Beach Terrace, we'll be having an post-emancipation celebration. Because cup match, as you know, is not just about cricket games, it's about emancipation and married free state. So in the same spirit of what cup match is truly about, we'll be having a social event, which is open to the public, and it'll be complimentary to use the refreshments.
0: Oh, really?
1: Read that as you may.
0: Okay.
1: Complimentary, right?
0: Okay.
1: And we just want for me this to come socialize, because one thing as comedians, we don't socialize enough. We wait until the big holidays to socialize, and in between big holidays, sometimes people pass away or go away or whatever. So we're encouraging the public to come and socialize with Horseshoe Bay Live from 6 p.m. until 9 p.m. That this Wednesday, complimentary food and drinks. We have a little talk about the meaning of the holiday, but it's more, like I said, more about people getting together and as comedians, right? And then on Thursday, you'll be having our event at Vernon Temple Inn for Southampton PLP members. That will be from 6 p.m. onwards, and you'll come, or we're inviting you to come, bring your concerns and questions, and talk directly to Minister Jason Hayward about his leadership of the Progressive Labour Party, the Progressive Labour Party.
0: Okay. So this is on Thursday, just for the grandkids in Savannah. That's it.
1: Yeah, so any PLP member, right, or someone who would like to be a PLP member, if you're running for the OBA, well, not if you're a no, that's a no. But specifically those who are in C9, C30, C31, C32, but if you're not from this area, that's fine. As the more the merrier, because we have to engage with as much, we like to engage with as much people as possible. But, just for clarity, if you are OBA candidate or OBA MP, no, you won't get too far.
0: You won't get too far.
1: Yeah, you're not fast, you're probably.
0: I get it. I get it. But okay, I got you.
1: Hey, but like I said, we want to apologize for DC. We had a lot of personal interest in this, or the theme was the real colors. But of course, it's the rain and lightning that they saved to first, right?
0: Absolutely. Absolutely. So, for the reader, if you're just on your radio, I am speaking with, of course, Chris Famous. Of course, that was going to come up to you, and it's been beautifully done for him on tomorrow.

0: not a reason that you want to be from a city. That's what it's all about. It's about mixing and mingling, loving charity, and talking about, you know, moving forward. It's kind of, you know, you should hear it here and put it aside for you or leadership. You know,
1: the yes.
0: And then, on Thursday, it's for Brad's series 29, 30, 31, and 32, members of the PNP. All that's taking place, this is the meet and greet, and the daily concerns, and all that's taking place at the Vernon Temple AOV from 6 p.m.
1: Yeah, right there on Middle Ridge. Historic Vernon Temple AOV, just recently celebrated celebrating the 100th year. One of the things we like to do is have our events at venues that have been historic to Bermuda, because as you know, St. Emancipation, we've had to work together as communities, the church, the fathers, the lodges, the schools, the whatever else, right? So we try to honor that legacy by having our events at these places. Being on the historic side, two places on the front street, so, you know, you stick to our people.
0: I did get you. So let me ask you. So both events are going to be complimentary to Enbridge?
1: Oh, yes, indeed, yes. So at all our meet and greets, you know how, as they say colloquially, we know how Aunt Agnes' children are. Get there, you talk to them, they're like, hey, got some deep brown, you're kind of hungry, came here straight from work. And you're like, yeah, right here. And there's not no little finger for you. We take care of our people.
0: Okay. I think I'm going to do the beacon.
1: All right. Let's run a couple of jokes on the beacon.
0: That's a little bit of a but okay.
1: You know.
0: All right. Any final things you want to put out there before we close?
1: No, I just want to give a shout out to all of Bermuda, no matter if you're St. George's or not St. George's. You know, the biggest win was that we had a peaceful event last week, right? No families were left in tears, right? Well, you know what I'm saying. What are you learning? No tragedy,
0: yes,
1: per se.
0: Okay.
1: So I want to be able to give a shout out to that. And on a political note, right, just to tell you, so far there's 6 people running for different parts of leadership. All one family, they might have different viewpoints, right? But we just want to put it out there because there are people who are trying to divide and conquer us. And I just reiterate to the PLP family, we are one family, all the way.
0: So very similar to how you have little misunderstandings or disagreements when you're hosting, right?
1: Why you squeeze your toothpaste on your bottom?
0: Why did you not fill up your water bottle?
1: Yeah.
0: And why would you put the ice cream back in the fridge when there's no ice cream?
1: Yeah, it's like you go to a family picnic. Not everybody can eat barbecue chicken. Some can eat fried. Some fucking eat. Some people can eat unseasoned chicken. I know, maybe not all families. You know what I mean? Everybody's got different tastes. So I just give a shout out to all of the little running for leadership for the PLP, whether it be deputy or the leader. Important, you know, give them cards for running, right? Because it's not easy.
0: Okay.
1: All right.
0: All right, my brother.
1: All right, thank you. Much appreciated. You're all good.
0: You too. All right, you got it. Have yourself a great day.
1: All right, respect. Thank you,
0: Bumi.
1: I love you all.
0: Hi, Bumi. Hot 107.5. That was, of course, Mr. It is now 10 minutes to the hour of 8 o'clock. And, of course, at 8 o'clock, we have a very interactive chat show called The Daily Show, hosted by the Alwood. In the meantime, it is Pizza Tuesday. I'm going to close with a positive note. Not the way you can make it with the time, but how about cut cost? Also, you have a lot of trade behind that.

is a little bit more debated here at Hot 175, but it is now 4 minutes to the hour of 8 o'clock. My time is just about up. You guys have been another amazing audience today. So thank you for hanging out with me this morning. With that being said, please, my friends, please be safe, be careful. Please don't silent lies, don't go to burn. That's your point. We'll be back in this. With that being said,

Wow, what a weekend. What a weekend. Got a lot to talk about this morning. A lot to discuss. Got a lot to discuss. But how's everyone feeling today? How was your Cup Match weekend? Did anybody find anything that maybe I wouldn't do? I'm a responsible man, so I don't do anything crazy. But how was the weekend? We've got

original gameplay, I think that means that it's still more fun. I think that's why OG is, by the way, but I'm still kind of hit. You know when people say hit? I'm still down. If they say down. You know what I mean? I'm still kind of got it. I've got it. Anyway, but honestly, seriously, happy Monday to you all, man. It's been a long weekend, a long time away from us. Last year was really 1 week ago today, so maybe you can take breaks this long. But that said, we've got to have a discussion, and we'll have that in a bit. But greetings, everyone. Thanks for being a part of the daily team. Carla went from media professional to CPA as well. He's a professional and original.

Indeed. All right. Well, here's the question of the morning. What lessons should we take away from this year's conference? What lessons should we take away from this year's conference? So bear with me for a second.

provides relationship-based conversations about the issues impacting Bermuda, and hopefully sounds it to think differently. Many of you know Cup Match is my favorite holiday. I love the cricket, but even more than that, I appreciate what the holiday represents. To me, it's about commemorating Emancipation Day and Mary Queen's Day. The cricket is part of the celebration, but it isn't a reason for it.

0: sorry, I just wanted to stop and wait. Ironically, I found myself even more concerned this year than I was last year. Before a ball would even go, the match was delayed because some of the cricket club discovered someone had interfered with the scuffle. While I understand people being frustrated after waiting hours just to get into the ground, I actually commend the clubs for taking the necessary precautions. Now, imagine if they had ignored it and something tragic had happened. Honestly, they still had to come first. Then there's the cricket itself. You know, before Cup Match, I said that the Georgians have a talented group of young players coming through. I still believe that players like Stephen Jones, Luke Holland, and others have the potential to become some outstanding cricketers. So, you know, talent isn't the issue. Leadership is. You know, so last night, Stephen Otterbridge made the point that no one in the current Georgia team has ever won Cup Match. I still struggle with that statement because there are players in that dressing room who represent the team Georgia for years. They may not have won the cup, but they have experienced cup match. They've lived the pressure. They've worn the colors. Those players should be helping to guide the younger ones, not just with cricket, but with what it means to represent team Georgia and this holiday. Historian Rashida Godwin often says that young people understand their history. That when young people understand their history, it changes how they see each other. And I believe the same applies to Cup Match. Over the past 2 years, what we've witnessed from some players suggests a lack of understanding of what Cup Match truly represents or a lack of respect for it. When the Friendly Society established this tradition to commemorate emancipation, you can't imagine they envisioned a day when the history will become secondary to behavior that disgusts for the meaning of the occasion. You see, losing isn't the issue, but in sport, someone wins and someone loses. But how you conduct yourself in victory and defeat says everything about your character. Despite the weather delays, everything that happened before play began, Trump is sitting on it to both and throw the vote. Once in one day. That simply isn't about talent. It's about preparation and discipline, attitude, and leadership. And for me, the conversation goes beyond cricket. It goes beyond Cup Match. It speaks to something we're seeing in Bermuda more broadly. How we prepare our young people, how we mentor them, how we pass on values, how we respond to adversity. Those were lessons that extend far beyond the cricket field. If we're serious about preserving what Cup Match represents, then we have to be just as intentional while preserving the standards and leadership and respect that come with it. That's not a cricket problem. That is a Bermuda conversation. Again, audience, regardless of who you cheer for, what you represent, the question of the morning, very simple. What lessons should we take away from this year's Cup Match Classic? Take some thoughts, share your comments, we'll be back with the conversation, and, of course, our daily calls to
1: games. People's ACW, located at King Edward VII Memorial Hospital.

Alrighty, welcome back. First, this has been a discussion brought to you by Titan Express and Secure. The question of the morning, what should you take away from this year's Cup match? And here's the poll question right here. The poll for the morning is good leadership more important than talent in building a winning team? Is good leadership more important than talent in building a winning team? One for yes, two for no. But I want to talk about something real quickly. I want to start with the whole scaffolding thing. It was brought to my attention that people were angry with some particular club in the UFC after this is a poorly executed event and so on. And I wonder if those folks in hindsight are grateful for someone could actually do what was necessary to ensure that everyone was safe. The anger, honestly, based on my understanding, the anger shouldn't be directed. As far as the cricket club, the anger should be directed at whoever. Now, it could be one of my friends, it could be one of my relatives, I don't know. But the anger should be directed at that person who selfishly interfered with the scaffolding. That should be a concern to everyone. Now, how do you avoid something like that in the future? Maybe you need to invest more in security to make sure that people are not helping them. Do you need more outside investment from the private sector to ensure that we no longer need scaffolding? This is a broad question today. What lessons should we take away from this year's Cup match? This is a broad question for a reason. If we can focus on the embarrassment that was the result of St. George's Eddies. But the way you react and respond, I know it's hard and people were out there for hours waiting. But wouldn't we rather be safe than sorry? Wouldn't we rather take the necessary precautions to ensure that we are not injured or tragically anyone losing their life? Again, I hope in hindsight, people understand that the best thing that happened was for some of it to do that. Now, as far as the cricket goes, for the holiday itself, I think it's a great time to remember that Cup match is really so much bigger than cricket. And I don't know how many times we need to steer. And let me be clear, because I said it in a recent program. Yes, things evolve. But the significance should never be forgotten. I'll give an example. Certainly things evolve, right? But the significance to so many is forgotten. You know, I spent part of my time. You know, I attended the Emancipation Story at Thomas the Cricket Club on the 22nd of July. And Rashida Godwin, who was presented from Titan, shared a book. And I purchased that book and I read that book while I was on vacation in Belize. As I'm reading this book, the Mary Prince story, my disappointment appeared again. My disappointment that I had after this is from the cricket club that night. I can understand why current players and coaches are not in that room. But what about former coaches with their children? Former players with their children? Former captains with their children? What were they? And as I read that book, I thought of CopNet 2025 and the players and how things turned out. I thought of the players. Sorry, the spectators. And years gone by, I think it was 2015, where some behavior took place, sexual behavior, down at St. George's Cricket Club. I believe it was 2015. And I just thought of the disrespect
that we collectively continue to show to those who came before us. And you all can say, oh, I'm miserable, grumpy, let it go, cut that for God's sake. You know, this is not a cut that problem. This is simply who we've become. It's who we've become. Who cares who fought for what and how it benefits me? I think it will go a long way in ensuring that those who at least partake in the game, just some sort of forces, or not even a force of command, to understand that this game was given to both clubs by the friendly societies. When they go on that pitch, they're not just representing the Georgia Cosmos, they're representing the history, the emancipation, the freedom that we enslaved celebrated. That's what lesson I believe you should take away from it. There needs to be a connection between those who are out there playing the game and those who should be for them. That's missing. And if we get there, I think we'll start to see the change. But that's going to take sacrifice, and it's going to take some really tough looks in the mirror. Because your most talented player or players, they may have to make a partner for you. Once you understand things differently, you start to operate differently, or at least you should. So, let's go to the audience again. Question of the morning: what lessons should we take away from this year's Cotton Classic? This is the daily discussion brought to you by Titan Express and Secure. And also, here's the poll question: is good leadership more important than talent in building a winning team? One for yes, two for no. Let's go to the audience, see what you all are saying this morning. We've got talented stuff in the second stage. We learned that winning is an everything joke. Sound like it's a joke today. Seriously, while I was disappointed with King George's play, I was proud of how they conducted themselves, especially in celebrating the retirees. Yes, I was sort of that. You know, with Dion and Malachi. And that's such a sportsmanship that we definitely want to see year in and year out. Sonia Zagirin says, I'm a St. George's supporter, not by choice, but from heritage, cricket is my first love. I spoke years ago that once Jeff Richardson took me, would never win the cup back when Jeff Richardson took charge of me. I also feel the same way with soccer. A bad behavior by St. George's players should never play cup match again. Well, to me, last year was behavior what I witnessed. This year, I think it's more attitude.

coaching a lot of people is about development. You still want to build a fighting spirit in them. You want to build, like, you know, something in them from character where they understand that even if you lose, you're not going to just be embarrassed. You know, there's a way to lose. There's a way to lose. And something I've learned about sports over the years, it's not always like telling the team that wins. I think, you know, if nobody expected the New York Knicks to win the NBA championship this year, I mean, Jalen Brunson was criticized over and over and over for not being big enough. He just wanted a fight, a hunger, a desire to win that outweighs that criticism. I don't think, if we're honest, on paper, the New York Knicks are really better than San Antonio Spurs. Are they really that much better than the Sixers of last season to speak to? Again, the leadership, the desire. It takes so much more than talent. The right attitude. Charles Stockton Second says, don't forget to call leadership in what they have to do to ensure the safety of everyone. Leadership isn't about making popular decisions, it's about making the right decision, regardless of what others may think. I agree. No, I want to say something as well. I want to address cricket and coaching leadership. I don't know what goes on within some cricket club. I don't know what goes on necessarily within some cricket club. Well, I don't even know what goes on in my own football club, my community club, nor really. But I don't, as much as I work with them on certain things. So I don't want to say that you're going to get some off the wall opinion about what things are that should be.

0: fire it for that. I'm going to use Manchester United for it. I don't know if you follow football, but this 2013 as well as started being retired. Manchester United is not one. Pretty much only 2 games straight that they go to 35. And Manchester United has fired manager after manager. More players in, less players go. It hasn't worked. I'm not sitting here to make excuses for Klopp. I'm not going to do that. He's a man who has much more experience and understanding of cricket and patience than people from the outside. I'm not here to defend him and I'm not here to critique him. But what I'm saying is that if I look at Manchester United, David Moyes, Louis Van Gaal, Jose Mourinho, Ralf Rangnick, Ole Gunnar Solskjaer, Ten Hag, and now Michael Carrick. I thought Conte. But in 13 years, they changed manager after manager after manager. And I think people finally realize it's not the personal manager, it's the structure, it's the system. Sometimes removing someone or someone leaving doesn't eliminate the problem, is what I'm trying to get people to understand. Again, I'm not making excuses. But it's a structural issue that many may be overlooking. And that's what I think we need to focus on. Are they part of the structural issue? Maybe. Maybe. But I think what there are some takeaways. Again, you all don't have many suggestions this year. I thought you had more opinions, but what lessons did you take away from this year's comments? That leadership matters. From Somerset Cricket Club taking the initiative to ensure the safety of everyone on the grounds, to be displayed by St. George's players to the retirees. And some of its dominance over St. George's in one day. Last time, the loss of 3 or 4 hours. Leadership matters. You know, I'm just going to say this, and I know we're not talking politics today. Someone said to me yesterday, someone, DRP member, not sure if they're a delegate, but I think they're a Kurdish person. They said to me, but this man has to fake or call all these social media hit pieces to try to win this. Maybe the people in the party don't want to worship. And is the kind of leadership that is doomed to fail. When the players on the team don't want you, it's either you look at it 2 ways. The coach, that's the guy, or you can go home and see. I'm not saying what I think should be done, I'm just saying you have to look at things, what may be easier. All right, folks, 100% WP. Good leadership is more important than talent and building a winning team. I think I would agree with that. Stuff and working by Titans practice as well. Let's show them some love. Don't forget, we've got callers who will come up talking about how Jenny can put people like some David. Look, folks, I know how to kick a ball. I mean, I've got my coaching there as well. Maybe you can help get me my $1 million contract.
1: People's ACW, located at King Edward VII for more.

Multiple talented teams, one international, both international records, and the

Save up for that, please. This is going to be so fun. If you haven't already, make sure you follow the leading icons on your favorite social media platforms. Make sure you share it in your life. That's another thing. Young people need to know who our icons are. They need to know the stories of people who are paving the way for them, just to know the latest, paving the way for those. Look, whatever your situation is, you find them. That you can find a way to be successful at something that you want to do. So, give up to Dr. Lewis. Again, that is your new icon. Just be what you like. All right, Game of the Year, folks. It's chocolate chip cookie day. Chocolate chip cookie day. I want to ask you, when it comes to chocolate chip cookies, are you like the soft or the hard? What is chocolate chip cookie? Do you like it soft or hard? I'm going to be honest, I like a soft one. And the reason for I'm already a messy eater. And then you get your crunchy one, the crumbs that are all over me, and then it's hazardous that I've been, you know, all in my beard and my face, that I've been eating chocolate chip cookies. And I don't really like people knowing what I've been eating. So let me know, and on our chocolate chip day, do you like them soft or hard? This is a money show. Soft or hard? We've got Julie says soft. Okay. Says soft. Okay. I'm soft any day. You don't like soft oatmeal cookies, right? Sharon Johnson says soft. Okay, we got some soft. Is there anyone who prefers the hard? Seriously, soft just is less than that, folks. It's less than that. All right, folks, this is Billy and Duncan. It's more important about taking questions for sure. Sure, it's also soft as well. Well, I'm getting on a man. I like the travel type I have in my hand. I hear you. We've got Charlie Duncan says I like soft and warm, preferably with nuts. Okay. Chocolate chip cookie with nuts. Okay. Hard says, we've got Karen with the cinnamon says hard. Nicole Walker says hard. We've got hard with macadamia nuts, says 9-11 on the nuts. I never heard. All right. I guess I'm leaving my card. Am I

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on. 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So tricky. Well, I went to Belize. Yeah, I went to Belize. I don't really get to take my time off. So I went to Belize over the holiday.

life is like, everyone's across, I definitely think, you know, being successful, you don't need to be making a stuff. So, cool. He didn't rent golf carts, right? So, he drive around on slow golf carts, so I can all understand what tourists and visitors feel like driving the rental bike. So, and it took us like probably 25 minutes just to get into a regular road or like get rid of it. Anyway, our golf cart broke down in the middle of nowhere in a town. Walked for like 45 minutes, about 2.5 miles, until they had gone a boat. And the boat called for help for us, and we got a ride. Yeah, I still had a good time. You know, I was able to get some reading in and ate really

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Like, I'm getting. Oh, I did put my feet in the ocean. I thought, too much. Oh, I was like, I had to walk to the bank. So I did put my feet in the ocean, but there was fish in there. And I could have saw it. And I saw again. A guy who was staying at my hotel, he got bitten by another shark. So I'm like, see, my point exactly. You all keep talking about the ocean cancer. Absolutely. I got a star treatment. I got like a mud wrap. I got a facial. I had a good vacation. I got downtown, and I did have an incident. Paper. I don't look like a weenie size, right? You know, I didn't have a hoodie, you know, that I said somewhere, but I don't want to be something. But, save the time. I'm not a fail. I'm not a fail. But it was a good time. It was a good time. I had, you know, the spiny lobster, and there was lobster seed in it. So I had some spiny lobster there. I got a little bit of good vacation. Did anyone never been, and you guys want to, like, finally relax? I'm a different kind of vacation person. I don't need to do anything inside the good time. But I did. I went to Secret Beach. I'm at this restaurant there. Day one, I had to suggest chicken. It was phenomenal. And the best jerk chicken I've ever had was Geneva. But then the second day, I don't think they could go in the market. They must have wasted some chicken, put some little gravy on it, try to serve it to me like I didn't come yesterday. Anyway,

dogs and the iguanas. I think one of them tried to attack you. Well, I think one of them tried to attack you. Mark Arthur hit me up and said, hey, man, don't say that to Carla. And I'm like, you've seen it already. She's seen it already. And I think that's a great way to bring it in because I was going to wrap it up and have to believe, but she asked, Carla, if you want to go over to Leia, don't worry. They're harmless. I mean, they look scary, but okay, I'm not going to lie. I did kind of run a bit once that one was coming at me, but that was just one of the million, right? But it was a good time, honestly. And I'll say to you, if you've never been, and people were asking me, what made me believe, even the people I met, what made me choose to leave? And last year I was watching Breakfast Club because the Getty documentary came up. And I was just like, Sean, small time bar, who went to prison for that situation with Getty. He became an opposition leader or like, he was politics and police. But he was on a Breakfast Club speaking about it and he told me on it. He spoke and thought, passing a law for the car. I'm like, let me go try this. England speaks in Central America, why not? So, yeah, it was a good time. Despite all that may have went wrong, it was a good time. Enough about my vacation now. Let's bring in someone more interesting than that. Let's give a warm stage welcome to former co-host of the show, co-founder of the interesting thing. She's a media person. They actually pops up and says, welcome, I can help you get a coaching job in England. I find that all. It's all as well. Let's give a warm stage welcome. That's not the need of being outside. That's not the need. Oh, well. Carla, you there?

0: Good morning.
1: Greetings. Oh, well, first of all, before we get into anything, welcome one and all that good stuff. Are you still afraid of lizards?
0: That's not going to change. I am terrified of lizards, reptiles, and all of their cousins. So that iguana that was coming up the steps to you, nope. And I asked him what the minister, I say, are iguanas everywhere? He said, yes. Sorry, can't do. And then I saw a video yesterday where a woman was on iguana beach, wherever it was, and iguana ran off her face. I would have been crazy. So, no, I just don't like them. It's been a lifelong fear.
1: So what happened in your life? I just did a little bit.
0: I think from growing up, I was talking with my grandma's house, and you know how you troubles the little boys who to do these traps with pain, right, and chase us into music? I think it's from that, but I tried to be a big girl.
1: Mm-hmm.
0: I was in Nigeria, and they call every place. I ended up jumping in the middle of the grid. My husband was like, girl, what are you doing? I just don't like them, and I'll never kill them and frog.
1: Well, if it gives you any, like, comfort, you're afraid of that. I mean, that one that was coming at me was just...

0: Yeah, I feel like it never really comes. But that was a unique one. That one was unique. But that's the only one.
1: They won't say a one in a million.
0: Nope. I did hear that in Southern America, if you catch one, you can eat it. What do you mean?
1: Yellow salmon in Florida, they say that. Remember when it was a turtle snack in Florida and people were harassing them and people were eating them? So, my good friend, real quick, in Miami, she had them coming in her yard. I'm in a pool and they're in the trees and they're in the house. So, she sent me this article of she went to this yoga group and they were there, namaste, and an iguana fell out and all that was punk, it hit his man in his head and knocked him out too. Yeah, not me. Sorry.
0: That's important. So, you wouldn't have any barbecue at Iguana Call?
1: Nope.
0: Oh.
1: No, these are animals. They dream about you and come back. I have a magrana in my yard in Bermuda, and I used to spray it with water. Oh. I didn't have to go to the backyard because I was afraid it'll jump on me every day. Nah.
0: What is why a pigeon bowler could roll in my car? Yeah, but I'm not eating pigeons. Well, anyway, Mark says, the AGU has returned. Well, OG loves so far, isn't it? Thanks,
1: right?
0: Hey, welcome.
1: Okay.
0: Welcome to the show. Welcome back. And, today's conversation, obviously, you've done some big things, since you, your journey into the UK. But I want to start off because

0: two things that I would say at the time. One was, as you know, Jamal, because we grew up together, the gang violence. And being a journalist, being in the midst of it, having to report it, but then also literally living in it, watching my neighborhood be obliterated, being terrified that one of my children may get hurt or when my boys get older would be killed. That was one side of it. And then the other part, different parts of my life were imploding. And then one day in July of 2016, Johnny, who's my oldest son, he was 10 at the time, was doing a football showcase. And ironically, he got scouted, but I didn't know. And a gentleman came up to me, Naeem was his one and only sideline. He was 6 at the time. Gentlemen saw Naeem, and he stopped me and said, "This is your boy. I really think he's talented, and there's opportunity for him. Have you ever considered living in the UK?" I said, "Nope." Because the way I saw UK was just dark and gray and blah, which is probably the right portrayal. But I was like, no. And then he approached me again. I was like, "Take my card, please reach out. I'm very serious." And he did this report on my name, and he was like, "You have something." So, fast forward, December of 2016. Two of my three children, 9 suitcases, a cousin who came with me, and I left. Not seeing the UK at all. I just knew I was coming from Manchester. And the rest is history as such, as far as getting there.
1: And, even though can blame both opportunity and sacrifice, right, especially with three young children, what would you say were the biggest personal and professional adjustments?
0: So, personal was definitely hard because I've always raised my children, and I left my daughter behind because she wanted to finish Barbie. And I felt that rites of passage, she was 15, to be able to graduate with your peers, and so I felt that I wanted to let her be happy. Professionally, I realized that my business at the time would not really be able to sustain because I had to be in Bermuda. I was, a new journalist, always on the scene, both here in the UK, and I was still breaking stories before Bermudians were, but it just wasn't sustainable because of the time difference. So that's when I decided I had to pivot, and what would I do? I started to teach out here. I did that for about a year, taught in a behavioral school, but it wasn't my passion. And I'm like, I've got to find a way to still make a way. And I started consulting. I applied for law school because, and ironically, I wanted to become an agent. And I thought that the only way to become an agent is to have a law degree, which I later found out wasn't true.
1: And that brings me to this. Like, you tied it in. It's like, you both have a very flexible career in media. Like, what made you pursue something along that industry? Like, what made you want to even consider going into more?
0: Well, to be honest, I was getting tired of the immediacy. I feel, it's so funny, Jamal, you talk about icons, right? And I'm going to say this humbly, I put in my views and, I feel that in the media landscape, I am reaching icon status in Bermuda. I made you rest in peace. Fiona Wilson was my icon. She's the reason I got into media. And then someone approached me and was like, "You have 2 talented boys out here in the UK." And they were like, "Can I be their agent?" And I was like, "Well, you're not more intelligent than me. So if anyone's going to be their agent, it would be me." And then I went on to apply for law school. So I got in. But because of the football commitment, because both boys by then had been scouted and were both signed academy players, there was no way that I would be able to balance school full-time and balance their football. And then at that time, I was like 44 maybe, and they said it would take about 4 years. And I said, I don't have 4 years to wait, so I just knocked it in the head and did a master's eventually in public relations. So I kind of switched to the other side of media again, and I got my master's in PR and digital communications.
1: Mm-hmm. Well, what was the thing? Congratulations, by the way. Congratulations on that, because I've done so with you and many others. I'm not standing up in the class and then it's been nice to be in New York.
0: You see that?
1: I it took me about 8 years to get a bachelor's degree, but we're not doing that. But you all know me. I'm not academically inclined. It took me some work. But let's think about the agent process. Like, what does the qualification process involve, and what did the student atmosphere mean to you?
0: So, can I talk about that? I talk about the journey as such, and just seeing how it's such a male-dominated industry. And I was always, because I've been a single mom for so long, it was always me. And oftentimes, even now, I'm the only mother. Everyone else are couples, right? And then in coaching and administration with clubs, it's always males. And so one day, Naeem has an agent. Naeem's now 16, a first year scholar. And he had an agent, and in that process, he was approached by several agents. And they all had different strong points, but it was something about his agents where they were compassionate. They were, they knew I had been doing this by myself, and they were like, we're going to take somebody load off of you. And I said, you know what? I'm a natural, period. This is something I could do. I'm intelligent. I love to talk. I'm a great communicator. So I went and did my research. And I was told the exam was going to be in June of 2026. So I went home. I came home to Bermuda last November. And I had just done some, surface level research. And I was asked to speak on this panel. And they said, what would be next for you? Because it was about women in entrepreneurship. And I said, you know what? I'm starting to become an agent. And once I put it out there, I'm like, I can't go backwards. Mm-hmm. So call this a procrastinator. Fast forward, it's now March, beginning of March, and they say the window is open. So you apply, they accept you or reject you. But I thought the exam was in June. And it said, pick your exam date, April 26th, 27th, or 28th. It was something like that. And I panicked. And I'm like, wait a minute, that is just about a month. Mm-hmm. And Jamal, I put my head down. It was over 1,000 pages of study material. There are different techniques. The pass rate was 18%. And of that, only 5% of agents in the world are women. So I put my head down and I studied day and night. Caught the flu the day before the exam. Mm-hmm. But I took it, and then I got my results. And I was just so elated. Like, my kids were like, Mama, I've never seen you put your head like this. I probably studied harder for this exam than I did for my entire time doing my master's.
1: I don't know this. I tried to look it up, but I couldn't find anything. But do you know whether or not you're the first Bermudian woman to see someone else or what another Bermudian woman?
0: Yes, ironically, my first cousin, Vinci Yu. So, Vinci was the first agent in Bermuda, and Vinci has actually been such an inspiration to me as a respected woman in the football industry because she's often the only female in male spaces. So, Vinci was the first agent, and I actually made inquiry to see if there were any other Bermudian agents at this moment, and there aren't any.
1: Mm-hmm. Okay. Now, I'm going to come back to what you did.

0: with in the football space?
1: Well, communication is, I think, underrated superpower. If you watch sometimes some of the players, they don't know how to speak, or they hold their, you know, they block their face. I watched a guy the other day do an interview like this, and I'm like, ah! So those are transferable skills. And oftentimes, the agent in their investment in this player, as well as the club season, they do media training. So for me, with my agency, of course, I would embed that in there. But even the ability to communicate, to negotiate, I've actually already started doing that with scouts and players. You want to be succinct. No one wants to hear all this fluff. They just want to get to you. That's an acquired skill. There is definitely a transferable skill that works.
0: I want to go back earlier. You spoke about icons and the idea of both in your life. You obviously don't feel appreciated by your peers and when you're based on what you said. But you continue to persevere, you know, and accomplish things and do things. It's not just for yourself, but your family. There are people who everything in the end, and they're in them, and they just feel like, no matter what I do,

0: get the love from Bermuda and Bermuda?
1: The thing of it is now, and I was having a conversation with someone earlier, there are things that I've done in Bermuda 25 years ago that people are just doing now, right? Mm-hmm. And because, of course, time passes, things change, people don't even realize that. Mm-hmm. But I think, for me, what was a game changer, in 2022, I won an award in London. I was nominated, someone nominated me for an award. It was unbiased. The people didn't know me. That felt good, right? Because sometimes in Bermuda, it is about who you know. I'm very vocal. I've actually mattered a lot in the last few years, but I'm known for being vocal and speaking out and not being afraid to be against the grain. I think that's been held against me. But once, when I won that award, it made me say, you know what? You don't need any recognition. I remember I used to always want to have a Best of Bermuda, right? And I was a Best of Bermuda judge years back. I wanted a Best of Bermuda. For some reason, that validated me. And now it's like, whatever. People say, oh, you don't nominate yourself? No, it doesn't matter, right? So I do sometimes as you grow and as you understand and explore all those adjectives, you just become satisfied in self. So I tell my daughter at my funeral, I don't want to hear all these foolishness and all these accolades that you couldn't even when I was alive. But I am quite content with my achievements, and I don't need anyone to validate that for me anymore. So what I would say to that person is be proud. If you know that you do good work, stand in it. Be proud of it. And know that you're not going to get it from outside necessarily, and you definitely aren't going to get it from your friends and family. You know, but it just doesn't work that way, right?
0: I don't think this is disrespectful. This is from a very strong perspective of seeing the patterns. But I remember Camille used to get those things, like Beth Radio, and he literally, and I don't mean to put him out there, but he didn't recognize him, because I don't think then or now he felt they held me. You know, I think the greatest

0: of the algorithm. At the end of the day, popularity doesn't determine quality. I think that's something that, you know, over time you probably figure out, right? But popularity comes out very close to quality.
1: Well, kudos to those who have one, because, you know, I don't want to take that away from it. It's just that it doesn't validate me anymore. I don't need that validation.
0: For sure, for sure. I'll get to the audience with the audience. Actually, let's look at the audience now. We've got 12 discussions a second. So, what an interesting journey. Do you think of how your life and that of your kids would be different if you remained in Bermuda? What advice would you give to those if they're leaving Bermuda?
1: Me and Keith, me and my daughter, we were talking about this the other day, right? What if? And I'm doing therapy. I always talk about therapy. My therapist said, you don't know what would have happened, right? But I tell you this, I would have been afraid. I probably would have been used, because now that my son's a young man, that potentially makes them targets if we were still in Bermuda because of where we live. For people who are considering moving, especially here to the UK, I would say this, make sure, and I told a friend of mine this, make sure you're doing it for the right reasons. If you're running from something, it's just not going to work, because this country is not necessarily easy to navigate all the time. I tell people it's a cold country, meaning you're not got reliance on, you know, I'm Janelle's cousin, I'm Carla's brother, blah, blah, blah. It just doesn't work. You are going to have to stick it out. It took me easily 3 to 4 years before I felt settled here. And I just got my license last year after driving without a license for 9 years. So I'm talking again. I can say it now because I've had the license. I drove up my Bermuda license illegally, always had my car insured, but I never got my license until last year. And then I felt like, wow, this is home. I'll be here 10 years this year. Be open, because a lot of times people are trying to build, they want to emulate experiences of others. It's not that easy, right? So a lot of people will say, oh, I want to come and I want to live, you know, Gospel Lane in Manchester because I know my cousin lives there. Well, there may not be houses available there. So what are you going to do? You're going to pack up and go back because you couldn't live where you wanted to? Or are you going to dug it out? I was supposed to live in a house in one area, the landlord pulled out 5 days before me and the boys were landing. I still came, I stayed in a hotel, and then I ended up where I remained for 8 years. So you have to be open-minded. One of the best advice someone gave me was let go of Bermuda. Because the prices, for example, are very different, and the pay is different. There are so many mental variables. I think it's the mental fortitude more than anything. If you are not strong mentally, don't even bother, because people here just do not care. They get on with it, and they don't care about who you're related to. They just want what they want, and you need to get what you need to get.
0: How important has it been for you and your children to be connected to Bermuda while building lives outside of Bermuda?
1: So when we arrived, the boys were 7. Ryan had just turned 7, and John was 10. They are now 16 and 20, and they have no connection to Bermuda. I used to make a conscious effort to bring them back every other year, so that I thought, you know, ideally they'd come home, they want to fish and swim and do all the things that Bermudian boys do, chasing the lizards if I had to. The boys are just not interested. They are the UK kids, right? They are Bermudian inside of the house, how we talk, accents and stuff, but once they step out the door, they're British boys. You would not know that they weren't born here. For me, many people have said to me, Carla, let Bermuda go, you're bigger than Bermuda. But I do feel, and now with this 10 years coming up, I'm like, I don't want to come back, but I do want to spend more time, because I feel that Bermuda's a country that poured into me, and I feel that I need to give it back to the generations behind me.
0: So you're determined to get involved politically at some point?
1: Everyone keeps asking me that. That would be, but not until I'm probably like in my mid-60s.
0: Are you a citizen anymore?
1: vision. I got frustrated because I can't boot in the morning from Bermuda. Yeah, they still do. But see, that's a very sore spot for me because I think it's biased, but you know, it's okay. But I do feel obligated. You know, my parents are there, my family's there. I love Bermuda. My hand is there. My daughter's there. So, but I just balance. I find it interesting when I'm in Bermuda. I used to get an anxiety for years when I came home. I'd get an anxiety. Now Bermuda is starting to feel okay to be there, but it also doesn't feel like the Bermuda we grew up in. And I think that's why I want to spend more time. It looks different. And I'm not talking about the landscape, I'm talking about the demographic, right? And seeing so many young black men who look like they're mentally struggling. I never saw that when we were growing up. It's so profound to me now. The amount of places that look downtrodden and the grass overgrown, the roads. Somehow, I just feel when I hear all this talk about emigration, I just feel, what can I do to give back into a community that made me who I am? So I struggle with it. But the boys, And I struggle with that because I never thought they wouldn't want to be in their home country, but they just have no desire. So they're like, Mom, if you want to go, go. Save your money. You don't want to go. You'll stay here. I came home to work for 6 weeks last year. And guess what? They stayed here and they were fine.

follow. And it really pissed me off because there was a real estate agent in the comments and wanted to do it all as a social media post. I'm telling her, I mean, I'd love to have her on. I'd challenge any real estate agent to come on this show and get awesome. But something really bothers me about seeing these signs and beliefs in any country where you've got these favorable prices for people outside of the country, but the very people in these countries can't afford them. There's something very wrong with that picture. And you know, we always talk about, well, we need outside investment. That

0: that we think a banker will help us in this situation is ludicrous to me. The fact that we think that, politics, the current system will get us out of this, this is a people thing. People need to fight back. But we don't fight like we used to. You speak about when you were younger. When you were younger, you saw union marching this and marching for that. You don't see that anymore. You don't see people up and fighting. But to your point, it's me. I'm in Bermuda pretty often, right? I'm around Bermuda. I'm very connected to Bermuda. And it really breaks my heart, some of the things that I see. It does. And it saddens me to hear that your boys have no connection to Bermuda. But you know who I put that on? Bermuda, not really enough to ensure that there's a connection for those who have immigrated. You know, I think the solitary justice is happening now on this so often. What is the governor? What are we doing to bring Bermuda in front? Based on this conversation, nothing else.
1: So Rick Naima is a national player because he's represented Bermuda three times. And it's a struggle for him because he wants to represent England. And I'm like, you're a Bermudian and you will represent. Like, that is something that's non-negotiable for me, right? And some people may say, well, would he ever be able to represent England? He could. But for me, he is a Bermudian and he needs to serve his country. And I tell him, I'm like, you know, Bermuda is our village. God forbid if anything should happen to me, I know that the village will rally around and make sure that my children are fine. They're not going to do that in the UK. I just don't believe in turning your back on your country, but I also feel that my connection to Bermuda was because I chose it, not because it chose me. If you know what I mean? It's hard. It's really hard to watch, especially the rents. I have people reaching out to me all the time, and I'm like, it's different between when you can't afford rent or when you have money and when you can't afford rent.
0: Mm-hmm.
1: And it just breaks my heart, you know, but mm-hmm. Here we are.
0: So back to the audience, but do you tell that of you asking, how do your boys feel about the identity being super Asian? I think that's what you said.
1: So people just assume that the reason why I became an agent was to be my name's agent. And I'm like, no, not at all. I don't want to be his agent. I manage him. I cook for him. I drive him up and down. I pay for everything, right? So I do not feel a contract should exist between me and my son. So I refuse it. Everyone else is like, are you crazy? Because he's on this really good trajectory, but we don't know what the future holds. But I just personally feel there doesn't need to be a contractual agreement between me and my son. But he is proud because, like, Asians can stand in a certain spot at football games. And, you know, I got my ID card and I showed him, you know, and he was like, Mama. He was like, it's so funny. He's my manager in the sense of, now you just can't take on anybody. They have to have a certain quality. I want to come with you to scout games. So football has really connected us. Adonis not interested in football anymore. Adonis is like, Mama, I'm so proud of you because you did it, right? But with Naeem, we talk more and understand in positions and he'll attach me. So it's been a connective tool for me and the boys. My daughter's like, who are you? Why are you telling me you're watching World Cup New Zealand?
0: You've got Nicole Walker's great colleagues who built an amazing life for herself and her family. I'm so proud of her strength, grit, personal and professional confidence. Well done. Congrats again. But Chief Elena says, you're doing it all, Carla. Your clients are lucky to have you.
1: I don't have any yet.
0: Well, I think that's what Karen, as a fan, saying, Carla, do you represent anybody in young people as a situation, or will you represent UK young people? If not, no, how can they reach out to you?
1: So I am actually, I've been approached so many times by men who want to partner with me for business. But also I've been networking, so I've met a bunch of people on the continent who I'm working with, but I'm not just going to sign anyone, right? There has to be, of course, a talent factor, a potential. It's not just about, I want to have 10 clients to prove myself, because I would rather have quality over quantity. Someone said to me, I have to get this off my chest, they said, so I guess you're just going to represent women and Bermudians. And I'm like, why pigeonhole me? I want to represent quality players. So if there are Bermudians who are quality players, And if it's a mess between us, of course, I'm not excluding anyone. And if anyone wants to get a hold of me, I'm on all social media. It's really easy to find me, or they could just message Jim Allen. He could give me a message.
0: Are you opposed to joining an existing agency, or would you rather try to build your own agency from the start?
1: Oh, funny you ask. Jamel, right? I'm under me too. Join something, no. I'm an innovator, so I've actually created an agency. My partner is a Gambian. He lives in Denmark, so we have Lumina Sports UK. It's actually on all social media as well, but there's no content. We've quietly just created it, and we're building it. So Lumina Sports UK is the handle on all platforms. So I don't know if you saw my TikTok tomorrow, but I am learning French, because I do want to work on the continent as well, and it's a great language to learn. So I've given myself 18 months to become fluent in French. I can speak a little from high school, but I really want to become fluent so that I can do business in Europe, you know, as well as on the continent. So that's my next challenge, and then I'm done with education, like done.
0: Just make sure you learn more.

0: for meetings, it seems to be nothing that is being done to maintain connections. I like what you said, though, about, you know, naming the only thing in the leaders in the national community. But there are people, you know, you said the other thing, doesn't get interested in football anymore. What concerns you about the amount of Bermudians who are leaving Bermuda and then they can't even have a new connection to the island? Like, what concerns you? Again, because let's be honest, we our family built Bermuda, and then, like, the legacy is that they're, you know, off Bermuda and pushed out of it and they feel that they.
1: So we do this thing, like, me and children, because Kiki is still in Bermuda. And so we used to do this test with the boys, for example, we'll test them on how many parishes. And that's actually when it stood out to me how disconnected they were. They were like, how many parishes in Bermuda? They were like, 12. Like, my God, everything. No, that's a mama. My dad, I'm like, so what? I was like, what? You're an island boy. So they know Bermuda exists. They can tell you who's the premier. They can tell you who's the opposition leader and all of that. I do have a Bermuda flag that I keep up in my kitchen. We talk about Bermuda, but it's just, I brought them out when they were so young. They've now spent more than half their life here. But they talk Bermuda. They eat Bermuda in suits. It's funny. And I didn't know they ate a fish cake until we went there. He was yearning for a Bermuda fish cake. And he likes them now, but he never liked them in Bermuda. It is concerning. It really is, because even like I have a friend, and I'm talking to him about the whole thing, but just like, give it to me, we don't care. And I'm like, no, this is your country. But, hey, it's, I have to take the onus. I bought them to save them. Because I don't feel that my sons would have had opportunities that they had. I wouldn't have had the opportunity. I wouldn't have been able to educate my daughter. I wouldn't have been able to do my master's degree as easily if I didn't come here. So it has had the purpose, and I think, unfortunately, that's the price of it. But I people are amazed that I don't have a British accent. I'm like, I'm not Bermudian. I don't need to have a British accent. So in their mother, I am a firmly rooted Bermudian, and you will never hear me dog out my country. And so I hope that love I have for Bermuda transfuses onto them. And I think once they're older, they would appreciate it a bit more, because they're still young, right? But I think once they get older, they will.
0: Dr. Chapman, congratulations, Carla. Continue to pursue your dreams to make it happen. You rock, girl. Kind of this woman says, Carla, do you have old Bermuda trivia? And she might be interested with your young men.
1: I'm going to say, honestly, to their boys, they wouldn't say it. Footballing, Nigerian football, Nigerian is full-time footballer now. Nigerian football is 9 to 5, 4 days a week, education, game on the weekends. When he's not footballing, he's in the gym, and he's sleeping. So, but no, I will never let my boys not. I will never let my boys not know about Bermuda. As long as I'm alive, it will never happen.
0: And God, Sharon, because my daughter has been going since she was 14. She is certainly an American child, but does use Bermuda to impress. You've done well for yourself. I mean, I think you know, going back to the whole validation part, I think you came to a point where, you know, you understood that you didn't need to be validated by people to be a version successful, and I think that's important.

0: what champions did they have a fan that doesn't want to see them to go. What words would you give them of comfort to those who may want to leave and pursue opportunities and give their children the best opportunity to be successful?
1: So, I'll do football related first. Because I always get this, you know, what's a good time to bring your child? Realistically, if you don't have your child over here by 13, then it's going to be very difficult for them to pursue football on an elite level. Not impossible, but difficult, right? And some parents don't wish to do that. So putting them in schools, because this is the other thing, I know that football has become such a business for football families, and I would just say to you, be very careful, right? You don't need to pay anyone for your child to pursue and to progress in football. There are scouts everywhere. Everywhere. So if your child is playing grass in football, I've been in this industry for 10 years. Besides a few gym sessions, I have never paid out of my pocket for my children's progression. It was all off the natural talent. So guys, please stop throwing money where you don't have to. Now, what was the other part of a particular age? I forgot the second half of the question. What advice?
0: You think of for comfort, who would love to leave and give their children the best opportunity, but during circumstances where you just choose to fucking go?
1: So unfortunately, the realism is money, right? Mm-hmm. Rents have now skyrocketed. When I moved here 10 years ago, average rent was like 700, 800 pounds. Now, same area, my rent is 1,500 pounds, right? We're 2 minutes away. In 10 years, all these prices have gone up. So you need to have money. I think that people need to stop thinking that you can come here and just live. You can if you have a foundation already here, then you may have a friend or a relative. But if you are coming like me, I came on my own. I had savings. I can say it now. I made go to quite a while. I used my daughter's college fund. I worked and saved up. No one gave me anything. If you don't have money, and I'm being serious, and people say, well, how much? And I would say a minimum of at least 15 to 20 grand for me, though. Don't think that it's going to be a takeoff. It's not. So if you're looking at a way out, just save every little bit that you save, because people will say, oh, well, you know, I love you. You come and stay with me. People will tell you it's been a million times where that little night in the first month or two, and in the 3 months, you and your children's got to do. And you're like, well, what am I going to do? It happens a lot more than people care to acknowledge. And the other thing is, don't base someone's life, or don't base your decisions on someone's life, because some people are struggling to survive. And they will pretend that they have the best of everything, and then you get out here, and they want to hit you. It's a housing shortage in the UK, just how it is in Bermuda. So you're not going to just come 9 times out of 10 and find a place in a week. You've got to have grit. But it's doable if you want it. But you do not, if you're out of listening to this and concentrating, do not come here without money. Don't.

0: what is nice about him is that he up there can be thinking this thing is up there, he'll be solid and bulky. But speak to us about that as far as he goes.
1: His team is like his godfather. He's a United fan. Through and through, he's a United fan. Both is actually growing on me, but I'm all over the place, but he's a United fan. Naeem, from very young, has been very clear on what his goal is, and that is to become a professional footballer. And he is one contract away from doing just that. Now, like anything else, it's his growth, right? And anything can change. That let's not be fooled by that, right? You just mentioned the Johnny Bartow. An injury can happen to anyone and can change the trajectory. People hear about pressing to make sure he's getting his education. Naeem is highly intelligent, but Naeem is never, ever. That's true. And I tell people, from the day he came out of me, he's made his education. But he's not dumb. So he has a business that he's growing quietly. I think if his football didn't go the way that he would like it to go, I think he would go into coaching. Because he's very tactical. But as far as where I expect Naeem to go and get a degree, No. But if he wanted to get, I think my master's at 46. So if he wants to get his degree at 25 or 30, it's there for the taking. But right now, I used to think Naeem was abnormal because those who have may have heard him speak, he does not like the average kid, does he kick, speak, and all of that. But he also puts in the work. And so as long as he is putting in the work, I am behind him 100% to reach that goal of becoming a

0: first, what would you say to them about your journey so far?
1: Well, I definitely would like to say thank you. I live in gratitude, right? And it's no secret, you know, I am the primary provider for my children. But there have been people who have stepped in and they have bought a pair of boots each for the boys, or many had to pay for their kits when they were at Odom. I've had a couple of people step in and buy their kits to take the burden off of me. I will never, ever forget that, right? So I am always appreciative of those who have helped. One time I had my cable cut off, right? And I had someone that said, hey, let me help you because I need the internet to work. So I am very thankful, and I will always remain thankful. So those who don't support me, it doesn't matter to me because they truly don't know me. I'm actually really cool by them. People say to me, because I've had people say, oh my God, I thought you were like this because so-and-so said that. And I'm like, don't tell them I'm different and ruin my reputation. Because who is supposed to be in my circle and in my village are there. For example, I have to call them by name, Tasha Bogusin and Bernal Simmons. They live not too far from us. These big are rocks for each other. It's so nice having another Bermudian family nearby. Both of our boys are Academy scholars. We support each other in every way possible. I had a pelvic surgery, Brian picked me up and brought me home. If Tasha needs to go to the grocery store, I would take her. We work together. The boys work all together. So it's so important to build a core and genuine village, even if it's just a little village of four or five. I think that is a really long way. So if someone doesn't like me or support, I had someone say to me, and they might be watching till young and say it, they were like, oh, congrats on your little Asian thing, right? And that annoyed me. Because I worked hard for this and there's even a little qualification. But that's the sexism in me, because remember, it's a new industry. So I'm just going to take my time, one client at a time, one year at a time, and I'm going to build. And I want to make a name for myself as a respected agent in this industry. And so I'm okay with that. So the chances really don't matter to me. Who is supposed to be here for me will be for me. And thank you to everyone who has extended congratulations.
0: Indeed. Well, I don't want to pause more than I know you have been looking forward to teaching jobs for me.
1: Okay.
0: Thank you, Carla. Thank you.

0: all the time.
1: It was 6 years since I've been on the daily OMCs, but I also have to say, Charles, not until the cookie grows. Okay. Thank you for having me, Jamal. Thank you. And I hope that this conversation enlightens someone today.
0: Indeed. We'll talk to you. Have a great day.
1: You too.
0: All right. Call of you for stay at Charles, as I'm so proud of Carl. I'm going to have that talk to you today. But no, definitely, folks, if you appreciate it, today's conversation, whatever platform you're on, make sure you give us a like, love, follow, share the conversation with your friends, your family, your colleagues. I'll show a couple more comments when we come back on the break. But don't go anywhere. We've got a daily break coming up. And I'll give my final thoughts on today's discussion, all right?

0: Let's get social, Bermuda.
1: Yeah, I feel like I'll find it. All right, here it is. It's going number one. All right, and number one. So, top Mexico. And the last big sport in the country, top Mexico, this summer. It's the Long Island Powerboat Race. So, this morning's question is from Bermuda Trivia, the sport edition. The first Long Island Powerboat Race was held.

me to be a sports adjacent. But, hey, Sun Hill, I want to say this, as far as the most discussion, one of my biggest gripes with Hot Maps is the fact that there's little connection, it seems, with the players.

had a fall by clubs. Thomas and I for doing what was necessary to do the faith. And those sets of teams were, you know,

Martin, people make their minds up about the adults even needing you or getting to know you. I'm asking how I know. It's also not easy coming up where we came up, right? But the hardest thing is to need for you. Need for you to be hard

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But I think I really want to give her a lot of credit. And I hope that her journey

and sharing that with your sponsors already or LBAs on a regular basis. Folks, as always, we appreciate you, love you, and you thank you for making this part of your daily routine. That's all good as well. We'll be back to do this again with you tomorrow. I'm Jamal Hartman. Please make a safe and a great day. We are in love.

Good morning, Abby Garanti, Shine Storm, and Hurricane Weather Center. Relatively quiet start to our day. So, skies are clear to partly cloudy. Let's see if Bermuda Weather Service there. We see some speckles of showers within about 125 miles in all directions of Hamilton, moving towards the north and north northwest flow at about 5 to 10 miles an hour. Once again, the weather pattern is very summery here in our area. That is to say, the current high pressure system located now just east of Bermuda, the Bermuda High in summertime, coupled with other high pressure centers to our northeast and east, and funneling in a light southeastern wind flow. At the same time, there's still a lot of dry dust here over the Sahara Desert of Africa, spilling westward across the Atlantic towards the Caribbean and then towards the Gulf of Mexico. This is preventing tropical waves from intensifying into tropical storms and hurricanes, at least so far this season. And it looks like this kind of very likely will continue on through the next 2 weeks. I'm very impressed by the amount of dry dust here coming off of Africa, all the way reaching well to as far west as the Bahamas and Jamaica right now. And as far as our meteorology is concerned, however, weather is going to be controlled by the high pressure zone to our east, following in what looks like a partly cloudy sky, and really for the foreseeable future, that is, for the next 10 or more days, just a 15% chance of a slight shower. While the daytime highs every day are uniform at about 88 Fahrenheit, 31 Celsius, the overnight lows can be uniform at around 80 Fahrenheit, 27 Celsius. Our winds are at the southeast running today at simply about 10 miles an hour, with 2 foot.

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Thank you.

Gary.

you know, I mean, Austin County's normally hurricane weather center. We're here in Bermuda. Weather seems relatively quiet now that this large high pressure center is located very close by. It's providing us with continuation of generally fair, partly sunny skies, light southeasterly winds, but there is a heat humidity built up for a shower or two to develop. These are little bitty showers showing up on Bermuda Weather Service radar now within about 75 miles in all directions of Hamilton, and they're moving with the low level flow from south southeast to north northwest at about 10 miles an hour. Otherwise, over the tropics, a large plume of dry dust air extends from the west coast of Africa through the Atlantic into the eastern two zones of the Caribbean, as far west as around Jamaica and Cuba. And this, of course, is inhibiting tropical development. So, in the next 2 weeks, no tropical depressions or storms forecast for the Atlantic Gulf of Mexico and Caribbean Sea. Locally here, it looks like a weather pattern is not going to be changing much at all. That is, a pair of high pressure centers, one nearby to our east, another one in the far east of the Atlantic. It's interacting with low pressure over the east coast of the United States and maintaining what looks like mostly light east to southeasterly wind, partly sunny, and for the next week or more, a 15-20% chance of just a slight summer shower. Daytime highs are day running at about 88 Fahrenheit, 31 Celsius, lows 80 Fahrenheit, 27 Celsius. Now, our winds are out of the southeast now for this afternoon, 10 to 15 miles an hour, seas running only up 2 meters.

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Always.

lot of strange storm and hurricane weather center. We're here in Bermuda. Weather continues relatively quiet now. We've got this large high pressure center located very close by and providing us with a continuation of generally fair to partly sunny skies, light south easterly winds, but there is a few humidity built up for a shower or two to develop. These are really big showers showing up on Bermuda Weather Service radar now, within about 75 miles in all directions of Hamilton, and they're moving with a low level flow from south southeast to north northwest at about 10 miles an hour. Otherwise, over the tropics, a large plume of dry, dusty air extends from the west coast of Africa through the Atlantic and through the eastern three thirds of the Caribbean, as far west as around Jamaica and Cuba. And this, of course, is an inhibiting tropical development. So, for the next 2 weeks, no tropical depressions or storms forecast for the Atlantic, Gulf of Mexico, and Caribbean state. Locally here, looks like the weather pattern is not going to be changing much at all. That is the pair of high pressure centers, one nearby to our east, another one in the far eastern Atlantic. It's interacting with low pressure over the east coast of the United States and maintaining what looks like a mostly light east to southeastward wind, partly sunny, and for the next week or more, a 15 to 20% chance of just a slight summer shower. Daytime highs every day running at about 88 Fahrenheit, 31 Celsius, low is 80 Fahrenheit, 27 Celsius. And our breeze is out of the southeast now for this afternoon, 10 to 15 miles an hour, seas running beneath 2 meters.

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Preparing to close at the Bermuda National Gallery. It's all Michael K. Smith.

Yeah.

Yeah. Yeah. Yeah. Yeah. Yeah. Yeah. Yeah. Yeah. Yeah. Yeah. Yeah. Yeah. Yeah. We take a look at our satellite roof here on a late Tuesday, and the weather around the tropics continues looking safe, very quiet. We've got a lot of progress here coming up to her desert back. We've got two tropical waves that you're watching. We're at about 26 west longitude over the eastern Atlantic, another one at around 48 west longitude over the central Atlantic. Both are moving westward about 10 to 15 miles an hour, but there's also way too much dry dust here contained within the tropical waves for anything to organize. As a result, the lead waves are going to find its way in towards the northern part of South America with this weekend. The second wave in eastern Atlantic is going to find its way into the eastern Caribbean Islands probably by next Tuesday or Wednesday of next week. Once again, little wave of no importance. I say you take it all the way out through, including the next 14 days. There are no tropical pressure storms forecast for the Atlantic Gulf of Mexico, Caribbean Sea. Closer to us here in Bermuda, we've got a pair of high pressure centers. One just to our east, there's another one in the eastern Atlantic. Both are working to provide us with a weak southeasterly wind flow pattern here for tonight on through Wednesday. Thursday, the winds are light and variable, then over the weekend, again, stay light mainly out of the northwest. So, the blowing wind is exceptional, which seems to be running at only about 1.5, maybe 2 meters on through the weekend. Other than that, though, there will be an occasional shower too, as we've seen during the course of the day today. Partly cloudy skies prevailed over Bermuda Weather Service radars indicating a few showers, now about 50 miles or more to the southeast of Hamilton, is slowly approaching. So, for the next 5 to 7 days, partly sunny, a 15% chance of an isolated shower from the southeast, that's all. Highs daily will be at about 87 Fahrenheit, 31 Celsius, lows nightly at 79 Fahrenheit, 26 Celsius, while a nice southeasterly breeze for the mild at 10 miles an hour or less. Thank you.

take a step. Wrath will come. Put fire down. Full wisdom. Tear you down. Free you from. You'll overcome.